0: Hello and welcome to NHK Newsline. I'm Keiko Kitagawa in Tokyo. A magnitude 7.2 earthquake has struck northern Japan. The agency says the quake could cause slight changes to the tidal level in coastal areas, but there is no risk of tsunami.
1: In areas struck by strong tremors, there is a risk of houses collapsing and landslides. Please be on full alert for future earthquakes and rain. We advise people not to enter dangerous places. Please watch out for earthquakes with a maximum intensity of upper 6 for the next week or so, especially for the next 2 days.
0: The JMA says the strong quake occurred off the coast of Iwate Prefecture at 7:30 a.m. Its focus is estimated to be at a depth of 44 kilometers. The hardest hit areas were in Aomori Prefecture, where the quake had an intensity of upper 6 on the Japanese scale of 0 to 7. The JMA says it will not issue a subsequent earthquake advisory for areas off the coast of Hokkaido and the Sandiku region. But officials say Class 2 long-period ground motion was observed in Aomori, Hokkaido, Iwate, Miyagi and Akita prefectures. The JMA labels tremors lasting more than 2 seconds that shake high-rise buildings as long-period ground motion and graze them on a four-class level. They can make it difficult to walk without support and can knock over items on shelves. Japanese Prime Minister Takaichi Sanae held a news conference on Thursday morning. She said the government set up a task force at the Crisis Management Center in the Prime Minister's office in response to the earthquake.
2: I instructed relevant ministries and agencies to determine the extent of damage as soon as possible and closely coordinate with local governments and make utmost efforts to take emergency measures such as saving and rescuing disaster victims under the government's policy of putting human lives first, and also provide information on evacuation and damage to the people in an appropriate manner.
0: The government said there have not yet been any reports of casualties. The operators of multiple nuclear power plants across northeastern Japan have reported on the status of their plants following the earthquake. So far, no abnormalities have been reported at the Fukushima Daiichi and Daini plants, as well as the Onagawa plant in Miyagi Prefecture and the Higashidori plant in Aomori Prefecture. All facilities report that radiation levels around their plants remain unchanged. Multiple strong earthquakes with the magnitude of around 7 have been occurring off the coast of Tohoku this past year. On April 20th, a magnitude 7.7 quake struck off the coast of Sandiku and triggered a tsunami measuring 80 centimeters in Iwate Prefecture. In early December, a magnitude 7.5 earthquake hit coastal areas of Aomori Prefecture. Authorities say that earthquake caused injuries across Aomori Prefecture as well as further north in Hokkaido. Elsewhere in Japan, heavy rain is battering the southwest, with weather officials issuing the second highest landslide warning for parts of Kyushu. The officials say rain clouds are developing due to warm, moist air flowing toward a low-pressure system. Goto City in Nagasaki Prefecture recorded 465 millimeters of rain over a 48-hour period that exceeds the average amount for all of June. Downpours are expected to hit areas in the Kanto, Koshin to Kyushu regions over the next few days. And localized torrential rain may fall in northern Kyushu

0: and Shikoku. Weather officials are also warning of flooding in low-lying areas, swollen rivers, lightning and strong winds. Meanwhile, severe tropical storm Mekela is moving north and is expected to approach Okinawa Prefecture on Friday. The prefecture is already experiencing strong winds. They're expected to reach up to 90 kilometers per hour with gusts of up to 126 kilometers per hour. Officials are urging residents to be on the alert. The leader of North Korea has commissioned a new type destroyer and pledged to boost his Navy's nuclear capabilities. State-run Korean Central Television showed Kim Jong-un presiding at the commissioning on Tuesday of the 5,000-ton class warship Chaehyun. The ship was put into service at the western port of Namp'o. Kim said the Navy had been the weakest branch in terms of equipment of the North Korean military, but things have obviously changed now. He said the Navy's combat capability will grow to be admirable beyond imagination. Kim said the program of equipping the Navy with nuclear weapons is following its planned course unerringly. He also said strengthening the country's nuclear deterrent would enable a more diverse and effective operation of its nuclear forces. The Chaehyun was unveiled last year and conducted missile tests this March and April. It will reportedly be deployed in the Yellow Sea to the west of the Korean Peninsula. Vote counting has reached the final stage in the presidential runoff in Peru. It shows that the rightist candidate Keiko Fujimori has a narrow lead over her leftist rival. Fujimori is of Japanese descent and the daughter of former President Alberto Fujimori. She's facing Roberto Sanchez, the former Minister of Foreign Trade and Tourism. The elections authority says 99.8% of the ballots have been counted. It says Fujimori has about 50.1% of the votes, with Sanchez around 49.9%. Local media have not projected a winner, but Reuters said on Tuesday that Fujimori holds an insurmountable lead. The elections authority is expected to announce the final results early next month. Now for business stories, here's Ramin Milligard.
1: Thank you very much indeed. Now, the Bank of Japan governor, Ueda Kazuo, has indicated the bank's key interest rate target may rise further. The pace and timing could depend on how Middle East tensions affect Japan's economy. Deputy Governor Himino Ryozo read out a message from the governor at a national convention of credit unions on Wednesday. The BOJ decided to raise its policy rate from around 0.75% to a 31-year high of 1% on June 16th. It was the first increase since December. In the message, Ueda said the bank pushed the rate up because of rising inflation risks. He noted that higher crude oil costs could trigger wide price increases and that inflation may exceed the BOJ's 2% target. Ueda added that financial conditions remain accommodative even after the rate hike. He stopped short of providing any specific outlook on the pace or timing of possible rate hikes. Two Japanese government panels have announced a plan for massive investments into key growth industries such as artificial intelligence and semiconductors. They envision public and private sector spending of more than 370 trillion yen, or about $2.3 trillion by fiscal 2040. The plan was put together by the Council on Economic and Fiscal Policy and the Council for Japan's Growth Strategy. Prime Minister Takaichi Sanae attended their joint meeting on Wednesday.
2: We need to raise Japan's potential growth rate, which has been sluggish for a long time. The government will do all it can to support efforts to develop new markets.
1: The funds will target a total of 62 products and technologies. They were chosen from among 17 so-called strategic fields that include not only AI and chips, but also shipbuilding. Next-generation solar cells are one of the technologies. A manufacturer based in Kyoto is developing perovskite solar cells that are thin, light, and flexible. Its product can be attached to the wall of a building. The company aims to start production next fiscal year, but it will first need considerable investment.
3: Our products made in Japan will face competition coming from China, for example. Whether we can get support from the government is a factor. I think its support will be indispensable.
1: The government's plan is expected to call for about $25.5 billion to be invested in the technology. That is estimated to produce an economic impact of over $140 billion. An expert says where the government decides to direct the money is crucial.
4: When the government is engaged in this scale of investment, it raises the fiscal burden. So the government will need to be responsive to the situation by deciding which fields really need the investment and which ones should be given up.
1: Takaichi has indicated that more flexibility may be needed in the way budgets are allocated.
2: The budget compilation method should be fundamentally changed to overcome the restrictions of conventional policies. We need to develop effective plans based on new ideas and viewpoints, including those from the private sector.
1: The Prime Minister expressed her intention to create an investment bracket for a strong and prosperous Japan based on plans for several fiscal years. Now, malaria remains a growing threat around the world with about 280 million cases annually and over 600,000 deaths. Africa is especially hard hit. A Japanese startup is trying to help by using AI to predict outbreaks and stem their spread. Inshika Royal's Hirata Mute has the story.
5: Umeda Masaki is an executive with Japanese startup Sora Technology. He recently explained at a UN forum how his firm is using artificial intelligence to pinpoint places prone to flooding and disease spread.
6: Our AI identifies high-risk hotspots, not only linked to climate disasters such as flooding, but also for climate-sensitive infectious diseases such as malaria, dengue, cholera, and others.
5: Malaria is transmitted through the bites of some female mosquitoes. The most common defense is to prevent bites with nets and spray when the mosquitoes come. But the measures have failed to stop the spread of the disease. Umeda says countries in Africa are desperate for a solution.
6: They are struggling a lot. They are looking for a great innovation to improve cost effectiveness. So that's why we decided to focus on malaria.
5: The startup aimed to take the fight to the source, water bodies where larvae develop. Its technology uses satellite data to analyze terrain and vegetation. High-risk areas are highlighted in orange.
7: This fixed-wing drone is fitted with cameras and sensors. As it flies above the terrain, an AI system analyzes data to detect puddles where the mosquitoes breed.
5: Drones capture detailed images so AI can determine the size and origins of water bodies. Water that was previously difficult to see is uncovered. Workers can then proceed to precise locations and apply larvicide. The drones are also used to spray from the air across wide areas. This reduces both chemical use and labor costs by nearly half. The system has been introduced in more than 10 African countries, including Ghana and Mozambique. Umeda also sees challenges. He says Japan and Africa are not only geographically distant, but also differ in business practices.
6: One of the very important principles that we have in our team is localization.
5: The firm trains local staff and cooperates with governments. It also works to build trust with community leaders, as many are still unfamiliar with its technologies. Umeda now wants to take this business model to areas such as Southeast Asia and Latin America. He sees mosquito-borne diseases threatening more parts of the world.

0: mosquito doesn't care about the borders. It can easily fly into the developed world in the near future by climate change. So it's much important to consider this global health matter as global public good, so that all the stakeholders can commit strongly to eradicate malaria and other diseases right now.
1: Umeda says this is a case where AI technology is not a threat, but a tool to protect lives. Hirata Miyu, NHK World.
2: Great. Okay, now let's get a check on the markets.

0: anglers enjoying a pleasure trip at sea can arrive back on land with more fish than they can handle. One coastal area south of Tokyo sees that as a business opportunity. Officials there have created a unique tourism initiative to help bolster the local economy.
1: 5:30 a.m. A charter boat full of anglers leaves the harbor. Each of the eight passengers has paid about $80 for the opportunity to enjoy a half day of fishing. While poor weather leading up to today has made the fish a bit slow to bite, the waters off of Izu remain bountiful. What's more, the fish caught here today aren't just personal trophies. They can also be sold to the local market. Anglers are taught how to bleed and ice their catch to lock in peak freshness.
2: Since they'll be commercial products, it's important to ensure the fish are kept fresh.
1: Once back on land, the catch is taken to the local market, where prices are determined by variety and size. This man caught 11 fish, including sea bream and horse mackerel. In return for his haul, he receives payment in the form of digital coupons.
2: I got about 1,800 yen worth today. Last time, I earned 10 times that. I use them to buy things like meat and sake.
1: The coupons can be used at local shops, lodging facilities, and restaurants. The fish caught by tourists this morning are immediately packaged and placed on the market's shelves. We're delighted to be able to deliver seafood caught off the waters of Izu directly to our customers. This initiative has been really well received by everyone, including local inns and restaurants. Despite its natural bounty, the town's seen its fishing industry decline rapidly. In the last decade, the number of fishermen has plummeted by half to just 112, with many now in their 70s and 80s, forcing the town to search for a way to breathe new life into the industry.
2: Until recently, most of the seafood caught in this area was shipped off to places like Tokyo, leaving almost no local fish for the communities. Yet we also noticed that tourists often caught more than they could handle and didn't know what to do with it all.
1: It was around that time that Matsuura first met Nakagawa Megumi. She runs a company dedicated to regional revitalization through fishing.
3: In regions where the fishing industry is in a crisis, even a helping hand, like having tourists catch and sell fish locally, is incredibly valuable. We are also promoting relocation programs through a hybrid lifestyle where people can combine fishing with other professional work. Slowly but surely, we're seeing an increase in young fishermen, which is very encouraging.

0: Launched in 2020, Nakagawa's initiative has seen 2,000 tourists participate and serve as a new type of workforce to bolster the town's economy.
1: With South Korea's declining birth rate, the toy market once seemed destined for a bleak future. But as more adults turn their attention to figures and collectibles, the market is now seeing a resurgence. NHK World's Kim Chen-ju looks into how the shift is reshaping the industry.
2: South Korea's largest toy market, home to around 120 stores, has been full of visitors every weekend. And the group of people who stands out most is young adults. One of the most popular categories is sensory toys that can be squeezed and touched. At a price of around $3, many adults say they find these products useful in their everyday lives.
3: Life is so stressful these days. Touching something like this helps me manage my emotions.
4: It's pretty handy, so I'll play with it when I'm having a hard time or just bored.
2: Toy merchants once feared the country's low birth rate would severely decrease their main customer, children. But this shift is giving hope to their business.
5: It's been 46 years since I started this business, but I've never seen such a crowd of customers. I thought these toys would interest kids, but I didn't expect women in their 20s and 30s to like them.
2: Toy makers are now developing products targeted at adults, sometimes specifically for the nostalgia factor. For example, this virtual pet game created in Japan 30 years ago is once again gaining popularity in South Korea. Last year, the makers collaborated with a famous K-pop group, elevating it from beyond just a toy into a special collectible item.
6: I think this store is very attractive because it has toys as well as clothes and bags. They've also created a nice space to look around.
2: As a diverse range of products that appeal to adults becomes available, experts expect the market will continue to expand.
7: Toys can give people a small bit of happiness from just a little investment. Now it's kind of a trend that more adults buy toys not for children, but for themselves.
2: Ha Hyun-woo is a long-time toy collector and used to work for a toy company. But 8 years ago, he became independent and is now selling imported toys aimed at the growing adult market.
8: This one can walk, move, and operate on its own. It costs a little over 1 million won.
2: His collection consists of about 600 items. Most are characters from overseas. But he believes South Korea is fully capable of creating original characters that collectors around the world will value. Ha is now looking to discover talented South Korean creators and turn their work into marketable products. This new figure that was just released by a local toy maker received more than 400 pre-orders, despite costing over $310.
8: Adults continue enjoying toys for their entire lifetime, so I believe the adult market will eventually become larger than the children's market. We're preparing for the day when so-called K-toys and K-intellectual properties will gain much greater recognition around the world.
2: As creators shift their focus, the appeal of toys continues to evolve beyond just children. In South Korea, those products are now becoming another form of cultural content for all. Kim Chan-ju, NHK World.

0: Western and eastern Japan are currently bracing for persistent heavy rain with a threat of flooding. Our meteorologist Yoko Komagata has more details in this world weather update.
1: We are expecting downpours from both the rainy season front and a couple of tropical storms in the Pacific. The first wave of heavy rain will develop along this frontal boundary, stretching from the northern Kyushu region all the way toward the Kanto region on Friday, with more arriving on Saturday as a severe tropical storm Mekela and tropical storm Higos approach. People in the northern Kyushu region may see up to 200 millimeters of additional rainfall in the next 24 hours, with a high possibility of flooding. Flash flooding cannot be ruled out in Shikoku, Tokai, and the Kanto regions, where up to 630 millimeters of rain is expected over the next couple of days or so. Again, the risk of flooding and landslides will be the major concerns for the next couple of days. If you plan to travel this weekend, please pay close attention to the latest forecast. For the rest of Northeast Asia, a strong high-pressure system will produce much drier conditions across Beijing, Shanghai, and Seoul, rising temperatures into the 30s. Speaking of hot weather, people in the U.S. Southwest are dealing with scorching weather. In addition to the heat, strong winds and low humidity could trigger wildfires. Finally, in Europe, a massive heat dome has created unusually high temperatures across the UK all the way down to southern Europe. The intense heat in Europe is not only having an impact on humans, but on animals too. On Wednesday, stable workers in Plug took horses out to rivers for some cool-down time. Meanwhile, in Brussels, popular sightseeing spots were closed down for the day. On Wednesday, the mercury hit 40.6 degrees in Paris, and the weather conditions will persist throughout the weekend. London may break the June temperature record on Friday with highs in the mid-30s. That's all for now. Stay safe.

0: That wraps up this edition of NHK Newsline. I'm Keiko Kitagawa in Tokyo. Thank you for joining us.
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0: This is Asian View from NHK World Japan. I'm Raja Pradhan. A strong earthquake has struck northern Japan. The Japan Meteorological Agency says it had a magnitude of 7.2. It says there is no risk of tsunami. The JMA says the quake occurred off the coast of Iwate Prefecture at 7:30 a.m. Japan time. The hardest hit areas were in Aomori Prefecture, where the quake had an intensity of upper 6 on the Japanese scale of 0 to 7. Local officials say 4 people have suffered minor injuries. Japan says 2 of its citizens have been detained in northeastern China on suspicion of smuggling prohibited items. Chief Cabinet Secretary Kiara Minoru said Chinese customs authorities took them into custody last month in the city of Dalian. Kiara said he's been told the detainees are in good health, but refrained from giving further details, citing privacy concerns. He said the government would respond appropriately to protect its citizens while communicating with concerned parties. A Chinese Foreign Ministry spokesperson said the country has provided Japan with details of these cases. U.S. authorities have announced additional sanctions on what they call one of Asia's largest criminal enterprises. The United States says a Cambodia-based multinational conglomerate has committed large-scale online fraud and money laundering. The U.S. Treasury Department says 9 individuals and 26 entities linked to the Prince Group are sanctioned with their assets in America frozen. U.S. authorities last year sanctioned the group in coordination with the U.K. The U.S. says Southeast Asia-based scam operations have been targeting Americans and cost them more than $10 billion in 2024. This is NHK World Japan. The leader of North Korea has commissioned a new type of destroyer and pledged to boost his navy's nuclear capabilities. State-run Korean Central Television showed Kim Jong-un presiding over the commissioning on Tuesday of the 5,000-ton class warship Chaehyun. The ship was put into service at the western port of Namp'o. Kim said the Navy's combat capabilities will grow to be admirable beyond imagination. He said the program of equipping the Navy with nuclear weapons is following its planned course unerringly. Japan's ruling parties are urging the government to prepare for a new era of warfare. They've submitted proposals to Prime Minister Takaichi Sanae calling for stronger defenses against threats involving artificial intelligence and drones. The proposals come as Japan reviews its 3 key national security documents. The Liberal Democratic Party says Japan must fundamentally strengthen its defense capabilities to respond to new forms of warfare that use AI and drones. The Japan Innovation Party argues the country's nuclear strategy should be restructured and the principle of not allowing nuclear arms into Japan should be reviewed. That's one of the country's 3 non-nuclear principles. The other 2 are not possessing and not producing nuclear arms. Meanwhile, an atomic bomb survivor has expressed grave concern over the security proposals. Tanaka Terumi is co-chairperson of Nihon Hidankyo, the organization representing atomic bomb survivors from Hiroshima and Nagasaki. He said he felt a strong sense of crisis that the entire country appears to be shifting toward a state of preparing for war. Tanaka said it's dangerous and terrifying. Politicians are trying to change the essence of the 3 non-nuclear principles. In 2024, Nihon Hidankyo won the Nobel Peace Prize for its efforts to achieve a nuclear weapons-free world. The head of the UN nuclear watchdog says decommissioning work is going smoothly at the damaged Fukushima Daiichi nuclear power plant in northeastern Japan. Rafael Grossi visited the plant on Wednesday. Since 2023, the plant's operator, Tokyo Electric Power Company, has been releasing treated water containing tritium and other radioactive substances into the ocean. It's diluted to about 1/7 of the level the World Health Organization suggests for drinking water. Grossi said the process is exceeding expectations.
1: I'm pretty confident that things are going to be moving faster. The introduction of technology, the ever-increasing efficiency with which staff here is working.
0: The agency will check seawater around the plant through Thursday with institutions from countries including China and South Korea. This is Asian View from NHK World Japan.